instead of Cardi B. Yeah. Making references to her, I can barely say it, her chest size. I guess you can say that, right?

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13: We've talked a lot about measles over the past year, but mumps has largely flown under the radar, even though it's been making a bit of a comeback as well. That's because fewer people are getting the MMR vaccine, which stands for measles, mumps, and rubella. The vaccine's been around for decades. It is effective. It is safe. What makes mumps outbreaks difficult to contain is that symptoms usually don't appear for 2 to 3 weeks after someone's been exposed. And that can make it hard to pin down where that exposure took place. And someone who is infected can transmit the virus to someone else before they are symptomatic. If you get sick, which could manifest like a run-of-the-mill respiratory virus or the telltale swelling of your cheeks and jaw, all you can really do at that point is to treat the symptoms and also isolate yourself so you don't infect anyone else. I'm Dr. Sanjay Gupta. helping you live a better life.
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0: yesterday. I think I'm a little biased on this. So, you might hear me talk about it a little bit more than others. I don't know. But Father's Day is coming up. It's because I'm a dad. That's why. Like, and I got my dad's backs. You know what I'm saying? But Father's Day is June 21st. And look, if you need to hook dad up, you got a chance to win $5,000 for dad to do with whatever he wants. Hook up the dad in your life. 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
1: I used to think about immature things. 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Is this really your real phone number?

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1: So that's who's that helping up. You in the background?
3: It's my coworker, Giovanna. 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
1: Hi. 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
2: Woo, let's jump into the show. Hello, everybody. Very glad to be back and be, you know, just here talking to you guys and hanging out. We're going to have some fun today. We're going to kick everything off with a little bit of drama, though. Mm-hmm. And I feel like sometimes we just need that in our life. Now, the beautiful thing about this drama, that was a toxic thing to say. We don't need drama. But this specific drama we do need because it's fake. And it's just us having fun and creating the most dramatic scenarios you could ever imagine. We call it Battle of the Rosa. 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
1: Ooh, ladies and gentlemen, it's time for another episode, the biggest novella ever hit FM radio. 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
2: Bye.
1: Today, love will be tested, trust will be questioned, and someone might be training for a race they never signed up for. We've got Teresa on the line. Teresa, break it down, chica. Why do you think your man Alfonso is cheating?
3: Because he's completely changed. This man hates exercising. We never go to the gym together.
1: He probably parks in a handicap just to walk inside Target, I bet.
3: He does have a bad knee.
2: Oh my God.
1: Stick to the script. So what's happening? What's he done that's suspicious?
3: He's joining the running club.
1: Running from La Migra?
3: No, it's an actual club where they run. People are running shoes, running shorts, and a watch.
1: Running shorts? Okay, maybe he's just on his fitness journey.
3: He's even waking up at 5 a.m. every Saturday.
1: Okay, there we go. There it is. Somebody inspired this. Nobody wakes up at 5 a.m. on Saturday. That's unholy. Where did he find out about this running club? Who told him?
3: He told me it was on Instagram. I stopped him and I saw he's following somebody new and she's always posting about running.
1: Who's the woman?
3: Her name is Natalie. She's one of the organizers. And let me tell you, she's gorgeous.
1: Ah, now we're getting somewhere.
3: He never misses a run. And when I call him while he's running, he never answers.
1: Oh, you're Latina. I'm sure you've accused him of this. What does he say for not answering?
3: He claims he's training.
1: Oh, I bet there's a train involved. Okay, listen. We're going to call Alfonso. And we're going to offer him a free VIP race package. And we're going to see who he wants running beside him. Is it you, his loving Jaina, or will he choose Natalie?
3: This isn't a real run, right?

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2: Welcome back to the biggest novella to ever hit the radio, man. It's all faker than fake, and we love every ounce of it. It's much deeper and more serious than a war of any roses. This is a battle of the Rosas. Hi. We have Teresa on the line, and she thinks her man Alfonso's creeping on the Lolo. Are you still there, Teresa?
3: I'm here.
2: So basically, he's been following this run organization and a girl by the name of Natalie. And you said he's never been interested in fitness or going to the gym, but now he goes to every run. Just coincidentally, every run that Natalie's at. And you think he might be cheating.
3: Yeah. She's so attractive.
2: I'm sure you're a pretty thing, too.
3: Make me laugh.
2: Okay. Let's call your man Alfonso. We're going to offer him a free running package with a ton of perks. Mm. Not like Percocets. I'm sure that's what he sells on the side. But, you know, just a ton of perks. And then we're going to tell him that he can even have one running participant added to his VIP package. And he's either going to choose you, his loving girlfriend, or Natalie. Do you think he's going to choose you, mija?
3: I hope so. But this is a fake run, right?
2: You asked that last time. Yes, no one has to run. Jesus. Let's call Alfonso.
4: Hola.
2: Hola. Alfonso, this is Pito. Calling you from Desert Hills. I lost my place in the script. Let me go back to ChatGPT. I opened up my email on accident. Calmate, everybody. It's okay. We all mess up at work. Hey, what's up? I'm calling from Desert Valley Marathon Events. How are you doing today, Alfonso?
4: I'm doing great. Who is this?
2: I just told you. We don't have time to repeat it. Okay, so the reason I'm calling is because you've been selected for a complimentary VIP race coming up very soon, and you actually get a ton of perks. Can I tell you about them?
4: I like perkies.
2: I bet you do. It includes race entry, merchandise, VIP access, and even complimentary registration for one running partner.
4: Firme.
2: I know, bro. All you gotta do is tell me who you want me to put down as your running partner.
4: ¿Sabes qué? Let's go with that daddy Natty.
2: Natty, okay. And who is Natty?
4: Oh, she's one of the organizers in my run club.
3: Hi, Alfonso.
4: Natalie?
3: No, motherfucker!
2: Oh, my God. This is coming from a real place.
4: Because you only run to the fridge.
3: Well, you better run fast, because I'm going to run you over with my car.
2: Teresa, calm down. We don't need to chase him with the car. You're acting like a toxica.
4: She's not playing. She really chasing me.
2: Teresa, stop that! Teresa, we're going to get fired!
3: Run!
2: Good thing he's been running, because now he's running for his life. Hey, this has been another episode of Battle of the Rosas.
5: Coming up next.
2: People always talk about manifestation, and I believe in it. You can speak things into existence, yep. But I also think that, like, you can't just manifest it. 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So how can you manifest a high-class living? Let's talk about it next, man. 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
14: How often do you stop to wonder whether you should share something that's revealing, maybe even embarrassing, with a partner, a friend, or even your boss? In her new book called Revealing, The Underrated Power of Oversharing, behavioral scientist Leslie John says doing just that can help you deepen relationships that are vital to your life. We need people to trust us in order to get things like love, friendship, and career success. That's what she told us. When you make yourself vulnerable by revealing something sensitive, it does make other people trust you. In turn, when you ask someone to reveal something about themselves, showing that interest will generally lead someone to like you more. Why? Because people like to be asked about themselves, she says. It also signals that they are discriminating and choosy, but in a good way. I'm Dr. Sanjay Gupta, helping you live a better life.
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24: Back to the music. K-Win. Yeah, yeah.
25: I want to know who my representing here tonight. Hold on, hold on.

0: We got a few ways for you to manifest a high class living. Number one, you got to romanticize your everyday routine. You don't just need a spa day to live well. You got to start with what you have. You make your coffee slowly. Use glassware instead of plastic. Stop brushing through your mornings. High class energy begins in how you treat yourself when no one's watching.
1: I've been making some iced coffee at home and it makes me so happy. And I also did switch out like our pots and pans to it's like something, you know, better for everyone.
0: No, that's important. I mean, little things like that, you don't even, it just helps the mindset. Yeah. You don't even realize it. The next on the list, it says to spend time in places that attract elegance. Like if you want to shift your energy, you have to shift your environment. So start, like let's say you work from home or you have that opportunity to work remote. Start working from hotel lobbies. Have tea in really nice cafes or go to galleries or showrooms or just wherever you feel like high value conversations happen. And this goes back to like when people say you are who you hang around. Mm-hmm. Like if you keep the wrong company around you, you're going to stay in these situations. And same thing, if you're trying to elevate yourself, you need to be around that type of elevated energy. This says speak like somebody that values their peace. High class people don't overshare. They don't gossip. They don't explain too much. They ask good questions. They listen more. They set boundaries without raising their voice. If you want to be treated with respect, start with self-respect.
2: Woo!
0: And this one, I like this a lot. Be near people who are already living the life you want. It's not about using people, but it's about placing yourself in rooms where your next level is normal.
1: And it's also kind of like going back to, I think you said like your peace, because if that's the things that you want, you're probably around people who, like, it doesn't seem far-fetched. Like, your dreams don't sound crazy because they're already living it.
2: For sure.
0: Yeah. Talking about just, you know, the right type of energy around you. I feel like that applies to social media as well and the type of things that you follow. So what I want to do is take the time. You guys hear me shout out all the time. At Tino Gochino, go to my link and find the comedy, find the comedy, find the comedy. You know when you come to my page, you're going to get some type of either relationship vibes or comedy. Yeah. That's what you're going to get when you come to me. But what are you going to get when you go to Nicasio's page? What are you going to get when you go to Serena's page? Mm-hmm. We're going to let them pimp themselves and sell themselves to you next, because maybe that's the type of content you need to see on a day-to-day.
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0: K-Way, every single day on this show, in one way or another, you hear me shout out. Like, yo, go to my page, at Tino Cochino, for this, that, and the other. When you come to my page, I feel like it's a given. You know what you're going to get. You're either going to get some type of something comedy related or some type of relationship advice, whether it's positive or toxic or whatever. These are kind of the two things you're coming to my page for. That's what you're going to get. Serena, when they go to your Instagram, which is the Serena Perez, and it's the with two E's.
1: Yes.
0: What do you want them to get when they come to your page?
1: I want them to get real life. So motherhood, I talk a lot about like my struggles with motherhood or just like what's happening in life. I shared something recently about my kids' pickup line and people were DMing me. Somebody actually recognized me. She's like, I knew it was you and I know exactly what you're talking about.
0: This is how you know that I don't have kids. When you said pickup line, I thought that was like a line he's using to flirt with girls in school.
1: Oh, me too. No.
0: But you're talking about the pickup line.
2: Not actual.
1: At yes.
0: That's funny. If they go to at DJ Nicasio on Instagram, what are they going to find?
2: They're going to find like a good insight of like the entertainment world. So whether it's, you know, inside of a club or, you know, or the way people partying are inside of the clubs and or let me see what else. Like a backstage, like at a festival, like, you know, like for perfect example, like I asked Paul Wall, like, you know, what's the craziest grill he's ever made. Like, ain't no one going to get that insight anywhere.
0: Right. So you're giving basically like a VIP entertainment type of look.
2: Yeah.
0: There you go. Just wanted you guys to kind of be aware because I feel like the things that you consume on a day-to-day on social media is it's very important. So at Tino Cochino, at the with two E's, Serena Perez, and at DJ Nicasio, give us a follow, tap in.
2: Yes,
0: and you might as well follow the show page too, because we do like a lot of the topics that we talk about here on the show, we do videos that relate to that specifically. So at Tino Cochino Radio as well. Just go check out all the pages, follow, and get your timeline popping, baby. Coming up next, I want to talk about sleeping in the living room. Like, In a house that you own.
1: Uh-huh.
0: I don't know if you guys do this. I sleep in a living room a lot.
1: I cannot do it.
2: I do for naps.
0: I want to talk about it next. This is interesting. Okay, win.

0: right, so I want to send a big shout out to @spiritualworld on Instagram. They post a ton of positive energy and just good vibes there. Atlanta based. They're just they kill it. And they I met them at Jingle Ball. And we had a really dope time and they followed back. I was geeked. I was like, oh my God, they followed.
1: I was there for that moment.
0: Yeah. It was all backstage. Uh-huh. It was dope. And so they had posted something a couple weeks ago and it was just a random question. Why do people who live by themselves sleep in the living room? Bro, I'm going to tell you, I love sleeping in the living room. I don't know what it is. Even like when my divorce was going on, I wanted to sleep in the living room and not the bedroom. Uh-huh. It was almost every night. I made it a thing and my dogs would sleep because I have a really big couch. And so the dogs would pull stuff. We would kick it on the couch and just, and that was my nightly routine. And even now, same as Nicasio had mentioned, naps. Bro, yeah. I love a good nap in the afternoon on my couch. I don't know what it is.
2: And you know you're going to sleep. You know you're going to take this nap. So you put on a movie. And you know you're not going to finish a movie. And so that's the best.
0: I posted a comment on the Spiritual World post. And it's one of the top comments on there, which made me excited too. I just answered the question and gave my opinion. It's a weird sense of freedom. And I love it. And man, the comments started coming in, bro. Like, agreeing with me. They're like, I never knew how to explain it. But yes, that's it. Guilty, especially growing up. Moms and grannies would get mad at us when we fell asleep on the couch. Mm-hmm. Look at us now. Ha ha. Like, I don't know what it is, but it's just something about you own the crib. It's my spot. I can sleep wherever I want. I'm going to sleep right here. I really do love it. I know it sounds dumb, but it's different.
1: Mm-hmm. Maybe I need a new couch.
0: That's what I think.
1: I can't sleep on the couch. Like, it's just not my comfort space. Like, I love being in my bed, like, wrapped in the covers, and, like, the sheets are kind of cold right when you get it in it. It's just,
0: I don't know. I have a whole thing. Like, I like to turn on the Calm app, so I got the sound going on, and then I lay on the couch and I got my really nice pillow, but my couch is kind of wide, so I can like pick my leg up a little bit, and then the dogs get in their little cozy positions, and I turn the fan on really low.
2: If it's bedtime, I can't do that, because the only time if I'm on that couch is because me and my girl are fighting, and I don't like it.
0: Do you have a go-to cozy place to sleep? I am curious. Like, is there a spot like that? Or just a spot in your house where you feel more comfortable than another? Instagram, @TinoGochino. Shoot me a DM. Just curious.
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25: If you are struggling with substance abuse, alcohol, pills, whatever it may be, first of all, it's nothing to be ashamed of. We know addiction is a brain disease, and we also know getting into recovery can be tough. Also, in case this helps, I want to tell you about a new study at a Harvard School of Public Health, which found that spiritual belief, the idea of a steady religious practice, had a protective effect from addiction. Experts we talked to told us there were probably a few reasons why this might be the case. Number one, excessive drug and alcohol use would not be the norm in a religious community, and people want to fit in. Two, a belief in a higher power provides people with hope and solace, great foils for addiction. And three, and I think there's some merit to this, regular attendance in a faith community also provides connection. Just like in AA, camaraderie and social support is often what you need. I'm Dr. Sanjay Gupta, helping you live a better life.
0: He's got ties. He's got socks. Give him a gift that really rocks. Treat your dad to a $5,000 basement barbecue or backyard upgrade. Pop gets to pick. 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
0: Estella is sick of how her mom takes care of her kids. 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Mm-hmm. 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
2: I feel like a lot of parents complain and get upset because the grandparents always throw the rules out the window and just do whatever they want.
0: Mm-hmm. Mm-hmm.
2: Stella reached out. She's going through it, man. She wants to vent and kind of open up and get some perspective. So let's help out, man. It's listener therapy. 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
3: My mom is an amazing grandma, and my kids absolutely adore her. The problem is she constantly ignores rules that my husband and I have set. If I say no candy before dinner, she gives them candy. If I say they're done with screen time, she lets them watch another movie. Last week, she even bought my son a toy after I specifically told him no. Every time I bring it up, she says, that's what grandparents are for. You're too strict. Now I'm starting to feel like she's teaching my kids that rules don't matter. Am I being too controlling, or should grandparents respect the parents' rules no matter what?
2: There's got to be boundaries, man, because if these kids know that what you say doesn't matter because they can just go to the grandparents for whatever, that's literally taking away your role as a parent.
3: I just think it's a never-ending battle. Like, I went through this with my grandma and with my parents, and I think it's just easier to just allow it because they're not spending all their time there. And I don't think it's teaching them, like, the rules don't matter because my kids still, like, they respect me. Like, they know, do they just know, like, okay, like, with my grandma, like, I get to have, like, an ice cream, but I'm probably not going to have more at my mom's. But don't tell me what they give them. So when they come home.
2: Do you feel like you're just finding a way to justify the wrong so you don't feel guilty?
3: No, because if they come home, I'll be like, nope, you have that at your grandma's, so you can't have no more sweets.
4: I was against this, but she's taking care of my kids, so what am I going to say? I can't say anything.
1: Just have a conversation. The only way to guarantee nothing changes is to not talk about it. So have the tough conversation. And now me and my parents are on the same page. They buy the organic fruit, the gluten-free bread, the gluten-free cereal.
4: You do know that if it wasn't for them, you or your kids wouldn't be here.
1: Yeah, but times are different. Times are different than they were in 1920 also.
4: All right, well.
2: Don't you wish we could go back?
0: let's
2: take it to the phones and see what you think, man. Get a little more parental perspective and try and help out Estella. We'll talk to you.

0: right, so Estella reached out because her parents, the grandparents of her children, that all makes sense. You get it. How
1: we got it.
0: Birth works. So, yeah, the grandparents, I guess, are basically trying to throw the rules out the window and parent her kids the way they want to do it. And she's like, yo, what are you doing? Like, you undermine every single thing that I tell you. I say no candy, you give them candy. I say no toys, you give them toys. I take away the screens, you give them the screens. She's starting to get pissed off about it. Doesn't know if she's overreacting or if she has some reasoning to feel some type of way. Christina, what's it sound like to you?
2: Well, first, I would like to say that it just depends on what it is specifically. So if the grandparents are, like, undermining their authority, especially, like, if their kids got in trouble or something, and the grandparents still trying to give them stuff, then I definitely believe that there should be a conversation about it. Like, everyone has to sit down and have some understanding. But I also feel like I have kids of my own, and there have been times, like, when Takis first came out, that my kids wanted Takis just like everybody else's kids. But then you start hearing about all the stories of the kids' stomach hurting, and grandparents still want to give them the Takis. And I'm like, no, we can't do that, because if it messes with their health,

0: then we gotta take that into consideration. But if it's like a toy or some candy, something small, as long as it's not like health-wise, like it's not jeopardizing their health, you gotta give them some grace. But if they're undermining their authority, like when the kids get in trouble, then that's totally separate conversation.
1: That's so funny you brought up Takis. I had two bags this weekend. I was traveling, and I don't know what it was, but something about it, I just wanted that red 40, all that red dust. I was craving it.
0: That red 40, it's everything good in moderation, right? Like, all the good stuff in moderation, but at the same time, not at the risk of your health. I don't think that it's not that serious.
1: Exactly. Christina, I appreciate your call. Thank you so much. Coming up next, Tea Time, the Celebrity Gossip. Well, we're actually going to share a clip from our very own Serena, who has sat down and had a conversation with Tupac's brother.
2: Yes.
1: He's got a book that just came out recently, but specifically the clip we're going to share, she asked him about the ring of Tupac's that Drake purchased, and how does he feel about it, and how's the family feel about it? Find out next.
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1: Hey, this is Chris Breezy.
2: What's up, y'all? I'm Jack Harlow.
3: I'm Doja Cat.
4: What up, guys? It's J. Cole. And oh yeah, your chance at flyaways all over.

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0: guys. So what up? It's Tino Cochino. I'm having a blast on the road, man. My Love Bomb comedy tour has been going down. If you've come to the show, then you know that the theme is talking about failed attempts at love, divorce, toxic masculinity, narcissism, manipulation. All the fun stuff, man. And I'm always looking for different ways to promote the tour. And back in the day, you know, in my younger 20s, I used to love making some music.
1: Oh, yeah.
0: It was fun. And
2: play
0: I was like,
2: a clip.
0: No, it's cool.
1: Okay.
0: But I feel like all of that almost prepped me for this. Why not do a song that's almost every single part or line from the song could be clipped into a TikTok for anybody in a weird situation? And so I made a Love Bomb song, and it's just fun. That's all it is. It's just fun. It's not an attempt to win a Grammy or to jump into the world like I'm doing music. It's simply promotion, and it's called Love Bomb. And if you've ever been accused of gaslighting, manipulation, toxic masculinity, or any of that,
1: narcissism,
0: we have an anthem.
2: Yeah.
0: I will play it for you.

0: right, so listen. This is Tino Cochino. I'm about to hit you guys with a word from me.
1: Oh, dang.
0: No. So this song is called Love Bomb, and it's a parody song. Literally, when you look at it, because I know someone's going to be like, man, you're trying to rap, man, you're doing it. No. It's a comedy parody song. It's even listed when you look at it as a genre. It says comedy. It revolves around the things that I talk about in my comedy tour, in the set. Love bombing, narcissism, toxic masculinity, gaslighting, all of these things, right, that I've been called before. To me, this is a form of therapy, but also promotion. All right, so run it. This is Love Bomb.
2: Toxic, you narcissistic. Get away from me, boy, I need distance. You're doing too much. It's so cringe. I know you

0: to be famous.
1: Is this mustard on the beat?
2: Coming up next.
0: We are going to... Let me see, man. We got a million things to talk about.
3: Ooh, Love Island.
0: Yeah.
1: Are we still talking about this?
0: Oh, yeah, bro. It's great. There's an amputee on the show, and I feel like the editors are doing her wrong. We're going to talk about it next.
3: What's up, guys? 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
10: A better life with Dr. Sanjay Gupta.
11: Breast cancer is the most common cancer among women in the world. And according to a new study out of the University of Washington School of Medicine, an estimated 3.5 million cases a year are expected by 2050. Now, the good news is we've gotten so much better at screening, earlier detection, and cutting-edge treatments in many countries, including here in the United States. But even here in America, black women have a death rate from breast cancer that is 40% higher than white women, a disparity that exists despite our world-class treatment infrastructure. So what can you do to lower your risk? Eat less red meat? Try your best to manage your blood sugar and your weight? Exercise is really important. Cut back on drinking, quit smoking. And remember this, you should start getting mammograms. At what age? 40. That's when you should start. I'm Dr. Sanjay Gupta, helping you live a better life.
12: Okay, back to the music. Let's get your smart speakers slapping.
13: We back. Ain't no

0: win. Love Bomb, one of the biggest... Love Bomb, that's my song. Love Island is one of the biggest TV shows currently out. It's streaming on Peacock. And the new season, I don't know, man. I feel like I'm honestly annoyed with it. We'll get Serena's take on it because I know she's the only other one watching the show. But one, and maybe I'm just getting too old. I can't stand all the making out, dude. Like,
1: it's gross.
0: The sound. It's almost like they amplify it and you hear the...
2: Oh, that's hot.
3: What's that called? AMSR?
2: That's called...
0: It's so annoying. That I can't stand. And then they're all just making out with each other and I just think, like just the spit. It's just being... Mm-hmm. It's just gross to me. And again, maybe I'm just aging out of that, but it seems so gross and unsanitary.
3: Yeah.
0: And two, there's an amputee on the show. What's her name? Beatriz?
4: Yes.
0: And she makes sure that you say Beatriz, not Beatriz.
3: What is she missing?
4: Or Beatriz.
0: She's missing the bottom half of her leg, like from her knee down. She's like an Olympic runner.
4: Yes.
0: And she's like super in shape.
4: Athletic.
0: She's very attractive. Like she's got her stuff together.
4: Mm-hmm.
0: My thing is the producers keep doing little like tricky things to zoom in on the prosthetic foot and show it. I don't know. I just feel like focus on the show. And
4: I feel like they haven't overly done it.
0: Oh, my God.
2: Oh, dang, here we go.
0: When they were standing there, like, showing everyone's feet, when they had to step on the green dot or the red dot, and they kept going to her feet. Like, come on, man.
2: Yeah. But, you know, I see why you like it. But
0: I like the show. I like watching other people go through the drama. I would never want to go through it. I hate it. It gives me anxiety.
2: I'm just confused on why Serena likes it, because she's in a happy marriage.
4: Because we talk about it.
2: I know, but it's just
4: and
2: like...
4: I'm up to date. It's our job. I don't know.
2: I think you find your escape through that.
4: No, it's just something we talk about on the show.
0: It's like one of the biggest shows in the country right now.
2: No, it isn't.
0: Yes, it is.
2: Literally. Scary Movie 6 is.
0: That's a movie.
3: Yeah.
2: Well, it's better.
5: Coming up next.
0: Completely switching topics, but I like when we talk about random things. I guess we got a list of some things that you didn't know about your body.
3: Oh, okay. Man.
2: God.
0: And this might suck. This is I just don't know what they are yet, but we're going to try and find out together. If it does suck, it came from Nicasio. It was his idea to talk about it, and we'll blame him. Next.
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1: Okay, Wins.
2: So these are apparently real things that you did not know about your body. It says, over a lifetime, you produce 2 Olympic swimming pools worth of saliva.
3: That's crazy.
4: Wow.
2: If you laid all your blood vessels end to end, it would wrap around the entire planet 3 times.
4: Oh, wow.
2: Just like your fingerprint. Your tongue has a unique print unlike anyone else's.
3: Except for
4: Matt. Interesting.
3: He has the white stuff on it.
2: Does he? I do too. I have, it's called a geographic tongue.
3: There's a brush for
2: I have that.
3: It's like a scraper. You scrape it to the front.
2: No, you don't, but you don't take it off.
3: Oh, yeah, you're supposed to.
4: I thought you were supposed to brush your tongue and all that.
2: Yeah, I know. It's a thing. Like, it's the thing. I've had it since I was a baby.
3: Tito's tongue looks like a goat.
2: Okay, you guys are all perfect. Sorry, guys. Let's just move on. If you uncoiled all the DNA in your body, it would reach from Earth to Pluto. In Nicasio's case, the entire galaxy.
3: Dude, that's a lot.
2: Your brain cannot feel pain as it has no pain receptors. This is why surgeons can do brain surgery while you're awake.
4: Oh, that's interesting.
3: I believe that.
2: I did not know that. Ugh. How is your brain not, like, every single thing on your body, you feel some type of, like, sensation?
1: Because it's protected by your skull, I guess.
2: No, but it's in your actual brain. Like, they can do brain surgery, perform on it, and you can be awake.
1: Yeah, because you can't, your brain has no pain receptors, so your brain doesn't care.
3: Matt knew this.
4: Yeah, because, I mean, it's just interesting. Maybe because, like, your body feels the pain and it sends it to your brain so it recognizes it, but your actual brain doesn't feel pain.
1: Yeah.
4: I don't know.
1: It's like when you sit on your hand.
2: The final one says, humans actually glow in the dark, but it's 1,000 times weaker than our eyes can detect.
4: Oh, wow.
1: Holy crap.
2: I wonder why. Probably heat. Wouldn't you think?
4: Maybe, yeah, because like, they have, like, those heat sensors and stuff, and you can see people. Well, I don't know.
1: All do white people glow more?
2: For some reason, I feel like that's racist. You should say that.
3: Yeah, I know.
2: What is the craziest DM that you've ever received? Specifically, this was inspired by rapper Baby Bash. Nicasio caught up with him, and his is pretty damn interesting, to be honest with you. I kind of couldn't. I mean, I do believe it, but I also kind of couldn't believe it because it's so out there. We'll share it with you next.
1: Okay, Wins.

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1: What is the craziest DM you've ever received? Take a second. Think about that. We'll go around the room. Serena?
2: It wasn't like crazy, but it was just when this girl that was my friend was talking stuff about me, but she accidentally sent it to me. I don't feel like I don't get super crazy stuff.
1: Oh. Like ever? Not even when you were younger? No one's hitting you with some crazy stuff?
2: Well, I've had athletes in my DMs when I was younger.
1: Oh, my there God. You go. So. Now we're talking, Serena. Don't hide the good stuff.
3: Yeah, I know. Jesus.
1: For me, it was definitely this guy that reached out trying to accuse me of hooking up with him, and my ex believed it. And it started one of the biggest fights I've ever had in a relationship. I'm like, are you believing an anime character on Instagram? This isn't real.
4: Mine's kind of the same as yours. Like, I've had a dude hit on me. But, like, he, like, was aggressive with it. Like, made it seem like I was talking to him, too.
1: Oh, interesting.
4: You know what I'm saying? Like, he was talking to me, and I'm like, no, I never said any of that.
1: So the wildest DM that rapper Baby Bash ever received, Nicasio caught up with him.
5: But I also found out that I'm married to, like, 12 different girls, 12 different gals. In their mind, I'm married to them, and they'll cuss me out like I'm their husband. They say they're going to sue me, that I'm take care of the kids.
4: You go along with it?
5: No, I'd be like, leave me alone. Well, you know, my first up was responding back. But, you know, people have super fan image, you know what I mean? So, yep. But people also have mental health issues, so I believe some of them, that was their therapy, is thinking they're married to me or something like that.
4: Dang. You know what's crazy? When we got done with this, he was like, damn, nephew, I don't think I've ever told that story.
1: Bro, that's crazy. What else did you get out of him?
4: Oh, my God.
1: Well, I mean, you seem so excited, like you want a pat on the back.
4: No, I just, you know, I thought it was a cool moment.
1: You did your job. Good job,
4: I thought it was a cool moment.
1: Exactly, and I'm giving
4: it's
1: you
4: It's better
1: your
4: than Love Island.
1: No, it's not. Best show out right now.
2: You shut your mouth.
4: Oh, my God.

0: in the morning.
1: Vanessa from Modesto, tell me what Lil Wayne song this is right here.
2: I make it snow, I make it fluffy, I make it out back tomorrow, don't worry.
3: Got Money?
1: Got Money is correct, you're a winner!
3: That's what's up, hey!
1: Yes, you were checking out Lil Wayne at the Toyota Pavilion in Concord.
3: Hell yeah, that's what's up.
1: So that's who's that helping up. You in the background?
3: It's my coworker, Savannah. Hi.
1: Hi, hi. So you didn't know the song and she knew it, but you were the confident one to call?
3: Yeah, let's see. We-

0: wins.
1: All right, here we go. So, are you smarter than Nicasio?
0: Let's go.
1: This game's really easy, man. We give you a question. We even give you the multiple choice answers. Mm-hmm. And if you can pick the correct one, then we get you hooked up with a prize. Mm-hmm. So, if you want to play, this is your question today.
2: Which celebrity has stated in interviews that she genuinely enjoys the taste of medicine? Is it A, Paris Hilton, B, Doja Cat, or C, Vivica A. Fox?
1: We are going to play the game with Darla next.
3: It's Chino Cuccino Radio.
1: On K-Win. Oh
4: my God, Josh, can I try on your glasses?

0: Are you smarter than Casio? Let's play the game. Let me see. This is Darla, right?
1: Yeah.
0: All right. I love it. Thank you for listening. We're going to play this game. It's so easy. Nicasio will give you a question.
2: Yep.
0: He'll give you three multiple choice answers. You pick the right one. We hook you up. Cool?
1: Okay.
2: Which celebrity has stated in interviews that she genuinely enjoys the taste of medicine? Is it A, Paris Hilton, B, Doja Cat, or C, Vivica A. Fox?
1: I want to say Doja Cat.
2: Doja Cat it is. Wow.
0: Wow. That makes sense. That makes all the sense in the world. Is there a medicine that you like, Darla?
1: Not particularly.
0: The only thing I can think of that might like equate to that, when I was a kid, I used to like these little cherry cough drops.
2: Oh.
0: That tasted like okay. candy. They were called Ludens, I think.
2: Mine is Robitussin.
3: Well, you like it?
2: Yeah, I like the taste of it.
0: He's lying. He's talking the talk right now.
2: I'm not.
0: It annoys me when he does that.
4: Coming up next.
0: Our producer, Matt, apparently got in trouble with the cops and a felony was involved.
5: Yeah, I committed a felony, legit.
0: It's a whole thing. Okay, well.

0: Okay, when?
1: Apparently, our Tino Cochino radio producer Matt committed a felony recently.
2: My gosh.
1: And cops were involved.
3: How's he here then?
1: And I'm trying to figure it out. I don't know. What happened?
0: So, I don't know. I think I've told you guys off the air, but we've been having problems. Like, I feel like my house is being targeted for the last couple years with kids, like, kicking in our door. You see it on, it's all over TikTok. Kids just, like, they back up to a door, they kick it like crazy, so it's super loud, and they take off. It's like doorbell ditching, but the next level.
2: Yeah.
0: And we've been having that happen, like, almost every night for, like, months straight, right?
1: Oh, wow.
0: Mm-hmm. And for the last couple years, off and on. So it's kind of died down a little bit. And on Saturday night, I was in bed. It was like 10:30 p.m. And all of a sudden, I hear this boom, boom, boom. Sounded like our front door exploded. I was like, oh, the damn kids. Our kids come running into the, screaming, running into the room. They're crying. They're really scared because it's terrifying for an 8-year-old, 10-year-old to hear that.
1: So what happened?
0: So I try to just be there for the kids. I'm like, they'll leave, they'll leave. But then these kids were on e-bikes and they started flashing their lights into our windows, into my child's windows, honking the horn. And so I threw on some shorts, put on my shoes. My wife's like, don't go out there. Don't go out there. I was like, I'm going out there.
1: Why not?
0: I opened the garage door just like a foot and turned off the light. I rolled out like Indiana Jones style. And so I'm bare-chested. All I have is shorts on, right? And I saw them out in the front yard. I start walking down the sidewalk, and they don't see me. Then I just start sprinting at them. And they see me. They're like, oh, and they start running, right? They grab their bikes. A few of them take off, but one kid can't get on his bike fast enough. And thank God he ran away because I would have grabbed him.
2: So did you tackle him?
0: I would have grabbed him. Probably started beating the crap out of him.
1: So what's the felony?
0: So hold on. So he takes off and leaves his e-bike. Like $6,000 e-bike. This thing is heavy. I grab that thing.
1: Oh, you broke it.
0: I pick the thing up and I drag it into my house.
1: Yeah.
0: Oh, right up the stairs. And so I stole it. Yeah. And I close the door. Then they come at me. They're like, oh, bro, come on, man. Like, oh, I'm sorry that we did that. I was like, no. You get the hell. I'm on the phone with 911, by the way, because I'm like, I'm going to take this bike. Their parents are going to have to show up now.
1: Yeah.
0: At the same time the cops do.
1: Oh, it's great.
0: So I called 911. I tell them what happened. Attempted breaking, because I don't know. There could be a train.
1: Yeah,
0: and I told them, I've got their e-bike in my house. I was like, okay. So the cop is on the way. So all of a sudden, this big-ass truck comes, like, peeling out around the corner towards my house. This guy comes out. Huge guy. And I'm like, oh, crap. And he's like, yo, you stole my son's bike? Like, not even like, hey, I'm sorry my kid is, but who knows what the kid told him.
2: Yeah.
0: And I was like, well, yeah, they've been messing with my house for years, man. The bike's in my house. He's like, you better give me that bike that's stealing. I was like, you're not getting the bike until the cops show up. And so the cops, like, show up a couple seconds later. So the cop, you know, they separate us. They get both sides of the story. Because this man did not believe that his child was actually beating at our door. So the cop's talking to me, talking to him. And the cop told me, like, you know, anything over $2,000, you took it. That's a felony. Like, we could take you right in for, and my heart dropped. I was like, hi. I was like, well, they can have it back. So I guess the part is intent. If I was intending to keep that bike and deprive this man of his bike, that's stealing. But if I just took it, I told him I took it just so I could have this conversation, right? So he's like, all right. So we gave the bike back to the guy. And long story short, he and I ended up hammering it out because the kid came up to me and apologized, just crying. And the dad went from, in the beginning, wanting to beat my ass for at the end saying, you want my kid to come over and do some yard work or something? Like, I'll send him over. Like, I'm so sorry this happened. That was my night Saturday night. So they went away.
1: I want to add my thoughts, but we have no more time.
0: Okay.
3: Jesus. I told the whole damn police statement.
4: Coming up next.
1: Tea time to celebrity gossip. Well, we're actually going to share a clip from our very own Serena.

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0: He's got a book that just came out recently, but specifically the clip we're going to share, she asked him about the ring of Tupac's that Drake purchased and how does he feel about it and how's the family feel about it? Find out next.
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1: Okay, when? So this is pretty cool, man. Serena caught up with Tupac's brother to talk about a book that came out. And I mean, they covered a ton of different topics.
2: They asked him how he felt about Drake owning Tupac's ring.
3: You know, I felt like that should have been up to my sister, who is over the foundation. It would have been nice for the foundation to have it. But, you know, our lives were very chaotic. There's a lot of movement, a lot of moving around. Pac left stuff all over the place. So I understand that part of it, too.
2: I was going to say, like, how does that happen? Is that just, you know, it ended up in someone else's hands and they ended up selling it off?
3: Pac had a big heart. You know what I mean? Here, take this. Like, what? Yeah, take that. It'll be just as simple as that. So there was those instances, too.
1: How did you feel the full, like, interview went?
2: I thought it went really good. So to me, this was my first like real interview. Like, you know, I've been like small, like, you know, like fun clips for social media. Mm-hmm. But this is something like I had to like prep for and kind of like lead the conversation with like out you guys. So I thought it was a really good experience and he was really nice. And yeah, I think it was really cool to talk to somebody who actually knew Tupac and kind of see Tupac from a different angle than just what you see like on social media and like the movies and everything.
1: No, that's dope, man. If you guys want to see the clip, go to Serena's Instagram. It's at the Serena Perez. It's the with two E's, Serena Perez. Check that out. Dude, coming up next, I want to talk to you about Scary Movie 6. Or not 6.
4: It's a scary movie, right?
5: It's 6.
4: It's crazy.
1: Yeah, the promo and everything, though, it just says Scary Movie, and I don't see a number attached to it. I like that because I feel like the Wayans took it back. I'm going to give you my honest opinion and review next.
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1: All right, let's talk Scary Movie 6, a.k.a. Scary Movie. This is the first one since, I mean, it's been years, bro. The Wayans brothers only had their hands on Scary Movie 1 and 2. And then, you know, the movie companies took it over and did the whole thing. And now they got it back. And the thing that a lot of people were talking about was the reviews. The reviews are horrible. Like Rotten Tomatoes is like 20% or whatever. But to me, Rotten Tomatoes, bro, like we're not out here to watch an Academy Award winning movie. We're here to laugh and just have fun. And we know like the stupid humor that you get from these movies. I went and saw it yesterday. I think they literally, I've seen him say it in interviews. And I think Marlon hits the nail on the head when he says they pick up exactly where they left off. You feel like you're watching it back then. It's the same type of humor. There's some jokes that are like, I remember, like, I won't give anything away, but there was one thing that happened, and I was like, that's stupid. But then I was like, oh, that's the point, though. I was almost too invested in waiting to see what it was or trying to be too, like, critical. It's just funny, man. It's just funny. They definitely push the boundaries, which I think is dope. I think it's going to open the doors for people to start having fun and making these types of movies again. The way they end it is genius.
2: Wow.
1: There's cameos that you're like, oh, wow.
3: Of course.
1: It's worth it, man. It's so good. The story makes sense. All of it. It's so good.
4: And I think you said it, like, you have to go in there knowing, like, you're not watching, like, some movie that's going to win, like, all these awards. Like, no, you're going to literally laugh. And if you've seen any of the Scream movies, like, it's literally stupid.
1: It's like dumb movies back in the day, like Grandma's Boy or whatever it is.
3: Oh, Grandma's Boy.
1: They used to make stupid movies that you could get high to and just go laugh. This is that type of vibe.
3: Like, they spoof current, like,
1: Yeah, it's all current horror movies.
2: Everyone keeps posting on how bad it is. I'm like, even my friend, like, he just posted this morning. I'm like, dude, like, this is not a, like, a big crazy film that, you know, you're looking into like that much. Like, it's joking.
3: It's slapstick.
2: Yeah.
1: Yeah. No one says slapstick.
2: What does that mean?
3: That's what that
2: means. I don't
3: know
2: why I agree to that.
3: Like dumb humor.
2: Oh.
1: And like, yeah, exactly.
3: What does that mean?
1: Okay, so we're in a world where, dude, teen boys are apparently choosing AI girlfriends over real ones.
3: Ooh,
1: I have a friend that I think would actually be interested in this. We're gonna talk all about it next. How do you even get an AI girlfriend? Where do you make them?
3: K-Win.
1: All right, Serena, talk to me about this. Teen boys are choosing AI girlfriends over real ones.
3: Hola!
4: So this study surveyed boys aged from 12 to 16 and found that 85% had talked with a chatbot, 20% knew someone who was dating an AI chatbot, and more than a quarter said they preferred the attention and connection from an AI partner over a real relationship. And the reason is because AI is easier, there's no rejection, and they can control the conversation. But experts are obviously worried that if, you know, they rely too heavily on AI companionship, they're going to miss the actual development of real world conversation.
1: That's the problem. You can get everything from a computer, right? You can go, now you can make your girlfriend. And then if you don't want to, like, go out and meet people, you just want to do your own thing, you can watch all the corn you want to watch.
3: Yeah.
1: I hate saying it like that.
3: It's half there these days.
1: But it's just like, bro, like, you got to go live life, man. It's like the movie WALL-E.
3: Yes.
1: Remember where they all just wear the things and they're all fat and they just live in their little in AI world? Yeah, bro, got to go live, man.
4: And I don't understand how you get so connected to this AI. Like, it's not real. It is not real.
2: I get it, though. It's something you can control. But if you play your cards right, like in real life with real women, you can control, too.
1: Well, that sounds horrible. That's called manipulation. Matt, you have a 13-year-old son?
3: Yeah, the thought of him actually dating terrifies me.
1: No, but I'm saying if he comes home and he's like, Dad, I want you to meet my girl, and he holds up a phone and it's just this little chatbot that he made.
3: I'd be like, okay, that's good practice for a real girlfriend, but you got like 2 months with her and then
1: you
3: have to dump her.
1: So you would tell him, like, try and push him into the real world.
3: Yeah, I'd say this is good, like, learn how to talk to this woman and then go out and meet somebody.
1: I have a Gen Z friend. I mean, he's in his 20s and he's like, bro, dating's tough, man. All the reasons that Serena said, rejection, they feel like they can't control the conversation.
3: But dating's always been tough, right? Yeah.
1: I know. I don't understand where that disconnect came from. Like, I don't know why they wanted to stop doing it. Like, everything, though. Even, like they... I know we sound like the old people complaining, but
3: it's okay.
1: It's just, like, even, like, work. You know what I mean? They complain that they have to work and all of these things. Like, bro, this is... Some things are just life. You have to work. You have to communicate. You have to do these things. Like, and imagine them when they... Well, they're not even going to have kids, I guess. What if this is the end of civilization?
3: It might be. It might be.
1: Jesus.
3: It's been a good run.
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26: Colleague of mine was telling me the other day about how their Instagram feed is filled with videos, most of them kind of funny, about how grandparents and friends tend to bulldoze new parents out of the way to get to see their baby. Now, as a dad of three daughters, I know how life really does become all about them the moment those kids are born. But I also know parents are still people, too, who need their own attention beyond being mom or dad. And moms, in particular in those early years, can feel especially invisible in the eyes of other people. So what can you do to stop contributing to what is known as maternal invisibility? Women we spoke to said these two things were the most helpful. When people stopped to ask how they could best support them, number one, or when they took the initiative to handle certain tasks that obviously needed to be done. I'm Dr. Sanjay Gupta, helping you live a better life.
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2: Okay. All right.
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3: You ain't even
1: telling
3: me what to say, though.
2: Exactly. Right there. What you saying?

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1: Hey, this is Chris Breezy.
2: What's up, y'all? I'm Jack Harlow.
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16: We all know how important it is to stay active as we age, especially as we get older. But I've come to realize that for as good as people are about getting their cardio in, a lot of older folks really don't seem to be doing the recommended amount of strength training or even understand why it's so important. It helps you stay functional and therefore independent for as long as possible. Certified strength and conditioning specialist Dana Santis says a great place to start is not with dumbbells or barbells, but with your body weight, which allows you to build strength while also learning how your body moves and where your limitations exist. It also reduces the risk of overwhelming your connective tissue, which adapts more slowly than muscles as we get older. Once you're comfortable, you can dial up that intensity, but do it slowly, do it carefully. I'm Dr. Sanjay Gupta, helping you live a better life.
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Sweetheart, I've been trying so hard to get over you. I just simply can't. 'Cause the love we share.

0: Yes, sir. I was calling to see if I could put a shout-out out.
1: How about an oral expression?
0: That's cool, too.
1: Let's do it. What's your name, first of all? Who am I speaking to?
0: This is Whitney.
1: Hey, Whitney. Where are you calling from tonight?
0: I'm calling from Temple, Texas.
1: It's so nice to hear from you. You have such nice manners. Who taught you those manners?
0: My grandparents and my mom.
1: Good people.
0: Yes, sir.
1: Whitney, we're family now, so you can't call me sir anymore, okay?
0: I'm sorry, it's going to happen. Don't judge me.
1: I do appreciate the respect. That is so nice. It's such a lost art. So, Whitney, you're in Temple, Texas. Talk to me. Who's this going out to? Who's on your mind?
0: This is going to Mike, and I hope that he's listening, and I just want him to know that I love him, and we're going to make it, and I'm waiting, counting every day until he's back home.
1: I'm going to get this out ASAP for you and Mike, and thank you so much for listening in Temple, Texas tonight. I appreciate you.
0: Yes, sir. Thank you.
1: And call me anytime, but don't call me sir. You can call.
0: I told you it's going to happen. You just have to accept it.
1: I do appreciate you so much. Thank you for listening.
0: Yes, thank you. Thank you for everything.

0: 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When you call in tonight, your name, don't forget your location, and then drop that oral expression just like this.
1: Hi, I'm Destiny calling from Louisville, Kentucky. I would like to send an oral expression to one of my friends. His name is Joe, also from Louisville, Kentucky. Just want to tell you I miss our friendship. I miss the good times we had and can't wait to get back on good terms. Have a good night.
2: This is Lauren calling from Stephenville, Montana to give a personal oral expression to the love of my life, Daniel Meyer in Lompoc, California. I hope you hear this message, baby, and I love you so much. I can't wait till you're home with me, and I can't wait to be your wife.
3: Hello, my name is Jake Dorman. I'm calling from Oakland, the Bay Area. Just reaching out to my family in Louisiana and in L.A. and all the places, just saying, hey, got one love for all of y'all, and I'm always in my prayers.
4: Hi, this is Tabby O from Tucson, Arizona. This oral expression goes out to Frankie G. I'll love you forever.
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Sweetheart, I've been trying so hard to get over you. I just simply can't. 'Cause the love we share.

0: Yes, sir. I was calling to see if I could put a shout-out out.
1: How about an oral expression?
0: That's cool, too.
1: Let's do it. What's your name, first of all? Who am I speaking to?
0: This is Whitney.
1: Hey, Whitney. Where are you calling from tonight?
0: I'm calling from Temple, Texas.
1: It's so nice to hear from you. You have such nice manners. Who taught you those manners?
0: My grandparents and my mom.
1: Good people. Good people.
0: Yes, sir.
1: Whitney, you gotta, we're family now, so you can't call me sir anymore, okay?
0: I'm sorry, it's gonna happen. Don't judge me.
1: I do appreciate the respect. That is so nice. It's such a lost art. So, Whitney, you're in Temple, Texas. Talk to me. Who's this going out to? Who's on your mind?
0: This is going to Mike, and I hope that he's listening, and I just want him to know that I love him, and we're going to make it, and I'm waiting, counting every day until he's back home.
1: I'm going to get this out ASAP for you and Mike, and thank you so much for listening in Temple, Texas tonight. I appreciate you.
0: Yes, sir. Thank you.
1: And call me anytime, but don't call me sir. You can call.
0: I told you it's going to happen. You just have to accept it.
1: I do appreciate you so much. Thank you for listening.
0: Yes, thank you. Thank you for everything.

0: 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I know our friends in the land of enchantment, Las Cruces, New Mexico. 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When you call in tonight, your name, don't forget your location, and then drop that oral expression just like this.
1: Hi, I'm Destiny calling from Louisville, Kentucky. I would like to send an oral expression to one of my friends. His name is Joe, also from Louisville, Kentucky. Just want to tell you I miss our friendship. I miss the good times we had and can't wait to get back on good terms. Have a good night.
2: This is Lauren calling from Stephenville, Montana to give a personal oral expression to the love of my life, Daniel Meyer in Lompoc, California. I hope you hear this message, baby, and I love you so much. I can't wait till you're home with me, and I can't wait to be your wife.
3: Hello, my name is Jake Dorman. I'm calling from Oakland, the Bay Area. Just reaching out to my family in Louisiana and in L.A. and all the places, just saying, hey, got one love for all of y'all, and I'm always in my prayers.
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0: Yeah, this is actually up to my ex. We're apart, but we can't get enough of each other. We're still trying to work things out, and I'm never going to give up on her. So just want her to know that until she comes home, there ain't no sunshine.
1: I love what you just said. We're apart, but we still can't get enough of each other. Wow.
0: That's right, man. That's right. And we've been married. We would have been married for 16 years, so it's hard to walk away from that.
1: Are you still married, or is it official? Did you divorce?
0: No, we're divorced. We're divorced now, but I mean, like, we've never seen anybody else, and we just, every day we're still, you know, seeing each other, talking to each other. It's been really smooth. It hasn't been ugly like some divorces go, but, you know, we want to be back with each other, but we're just trying to get everything right.
1: Wow. Sounds like a very interesting love story, and I really hope it works out. What's your name, by the way?
0: My name's Josh, and her name's Trisha, and we're out here in Carlsbad, New Mexico, man. That's how far away I am.
1: Carlsbad, New Mexico. Of course, they call New Mexico the land of enchantment, and I've always felt that the desert holds a sort of magic, and in your case, I hope this magic works in your favor.
0: Thank you so much. I really

0: 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Just say hey. Just raise your hand. Let us know you're present tonight. Let us know that you're listening to the Slow Jam Show. That'll be your homework assignment if you can get to it. No pressure, but we'll be looking for you. 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
1: Hi, my name is Serena. I'm calling from Las Cruces, New Mexico. I want to send out an oral expression to the love of my life. Sean, I love you, baby.
2: Hi, this is Christina calling from Corpus Christi, Texas. I wanted to send an oral expression to my husband, Jeremiah, in Beeville, Texas. I love you so much, Daddy, and I can't wait till you come home.
3: Hi, this is Tiara. I'm from Tucson, Arizona. I want to give my oral expression to Tyler. I just want to say that I love you, I miss you, and I know you're looking down.
4: Hi, my name is Toya, and I'm calling from Dallas, Texas. My oral expression goes out to the love of my life, Bubba, in Pollock, Louisiana. Baby, I love you, and I'm always thinking of you.
0: You can also say I'm sorry. You can also apologize for something little or big that happened recently or a long time ago. I'll promise no judgment. We'll check the apology line next and get to your online expressions. Another full hour of Slow Jam starts in seconds.

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1: This is Ruben from El Paso, Texas. I just want to let the whole world know. I'm sorry, Gloria. What I did was wrong. I love you, baby. Please come back.
2: Hi, my name is Kimia. I'm calling out of Tucson, Arizona, and I really need to apologize to my boyfriend, Taylor. He and I have been together a while now, and I know that we've both done a lot of things to hurt each other. But recently, I've hurt him pretty bad, and I'm really sorry, babe, if you're out there. I really want to tell you how much I love you, and if you're in for it, I'm in for it all.

0: 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And once you hit submit, once you send it, it's going to happen. You've reached the point of no return. You can't take it back. Here's Pam to Johnny tonight in Stockton, California. Pam says, I love you and I miss you and I'll always be by your side forever and always. From Isabella to Kairos in Loveland, Texas, I love you and I'm thinking about you tonight. From Briannon to Brandon in Long Beach, California, I miss you so much and I love you even more. Angel and Robert in Odessa, Texas, I'm listening right now to the Slow Jams and I'm thinking about you. Tisha to Chemo in Lansing, Michigan, I love you even on our worst day. Carlethia to Trey in Lubbock, Texas, I'm sorry for everything and I want to make things work. Misty and Mikey checking in. Salem, Oregon tonight. From Keisha to Dennis in Lompoc, California, she's thinking about you. Kaylin and Tabitha in Corpus Christi, Texas. From Alejandra in Corona, California, to Alejandro in Imperial, California, I love you and I'll always be by your side. And Athena and Shelby checking in tonight in Elmira, New York. Your goodnight kisses, some final requests, the rest of tonight's Slow Jam session. Good things come to those who wait. It all happens in just a few seconds here on this incredible radio station.
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0: Oh, hi. Can I make a dedication?
1: You can make an oral expression. What's your name?
0: Veronica.
1: Hey, Veronica. Where are you calling from tonight?
0: Long Beach.
1: Okay, and who's on your mind? Who are you thinking about?
0: My boyfriend, Norman.
1: All right, I want you to express yourself to Norman tonight. What would you like to tell him?
0: I just tell you and then you will say it.
1: You're going to tell the whole world right now, this very moment.
0: Okay, so right now?
1: Right now.
0: Okay, this is to my monkey, Norman. This is me. You know who it is. I love you so much, and I miss you. Can't wait to see you. Good night and sweet dreams, baby.

0: I love that you're listening tonight. If you're in the car tonight, wish you a safe journey. If you're driving Uber, Lyft, if you're a delivery driver, trucker, first responder, thanks for what you do. 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You should tip that person like triple. Should. At least I do. It's my favorite thing when I jump into an Uber and they're listening to my radio station. I love it. Anyway, let's take care of some business, some unfinished business, your final goodnights and oral expressions. 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
2: Hi, my name is Broji. I'm from Tucson, Arizona, and I'm making an oral expression to my man, Philip. 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
3: All right, this is Patrick calling out of Corpus Christi. I just want to wish my girlfriend a happy birthday, Tykesa Bills. I love you, baby. I hope you hear this.
4: Hi, this is JC in Wichita, Kansas. My oral expression goes out to Javi. I am so glad that you're standing right next to me right now. I love you.
0: I love that for you so much. Hey, thanks for coming through tonight. 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

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It is Lucas in the morning. Yes, we have Lil Wayne tickets for you today. We're going to hook that up sometime after 8 a.m. And yes, we are playing K-Win texting trivia just after 7 a.m.

0: It is Lucas in the Morning. So, you know, we're going to hook it up right now. Sun is rising. It's going to be a hot day today in the Valley. And speaking of Caliente, the Stockton Ports are hot. And they're playing the San Jose Giants. That is happening this Saturday. This Saturday, June 13th, San Jose versus Stockton. The San Jose Giants versus Stockton Ports. We'll get you in right now. Hit me up, 209-951-5946 if you want to see the Ports versus the Giants. Yes, the San Jose Giants versus Stockton Ports. Hit me up right now, 209-951-5946.
1: 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It's another Caitlin Carmen prank call.
2: Hello?
3: Hello, my name is Carmen. May I please speak to Shelly?
2: This is Shelly.
3: Hi, Kelly. I'm calling on behalf of Airlines in the baggage department.
2: My name is not Kelly.
3: I'm sorry, what is your name?
2: Shelly.
3: Nelly?
2: Shelly.
3: Like in It's Getting Hot in Her?
4: So take off all your clothes.
2: No, Shelly, S-H-S-H.
3: Like Shelly selling seashells by the seashore.
2: Yeah.
3: Oh, got it. Okay.
2: Is this about my bag?
3: It is about your bag. It says here that you are asking.

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3: 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I'm Jack Harlow.
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5: 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It's J. Cole. And oh yeah, your chance at flyaways all

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1: Well, that roadwork's supposed to be cleared by 6 o'clock this morning, and Caltrans is clearing it right now, partially, but there's still activity out there, and so northbound 99 still slows down at Jacktone Road heading up towards 120, and we saw that southbound 99 slow down as well, backed up towards Yosemite Avenue. That's traffic. I'm Ron Servi.
2: This hour of
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It's Lucas in the Morning. So Cardi B did the halftime show the other night of the Knicks game. Did she smuggle something into Madison Square Garden? She talks about that. We'll discuss that coming up at 6:40.

0: You know, I love that track right there. 97.7, 98.3, K-Win. That's Janice from Drake. Now, the New York Knicks and San Antonio Spurs play tonight. I have to tell you, I'm rooting for the Spurs because I've seen all those videos of the crazy Knicks fans jumping Spurs fans. So I got to go with the Spurs. Hopefully the Spurs will win. I want to see a big comeback from the Spurs here. The Spurs did win the first game in New York. So the New York Knicks won the two games in San Antonio, and the Spurs won the first game in New York. So right now the series is 2-1 New York. Hopefully that the Spurs win tonight. But Cardi B was hoping and had big expectations for the Knicks the other night when she did the halftime show. She did the halftime show on June 8th, which is Monday, for the NBA Finals. She actually pulled a trick because, you know, they had heavy, heavy security, like TSA-style security, and you weren't allowed to bring any bags in, not even a purse. But Cardi B managed to snuggle a purse in. Yes, she smuggled a purse into Madison Square Garden on Monday when she performed the national anthem. She was actually seen holding a purse. So I don't know how she got the purse in there, but yeah, Cardi B is pretty sly.
1: K-Win. Yeah.
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11: Still some very slow traffic trying to get into Manteca because of that late road work they had there this morning. Northbound 99 still backed up to Jacktown Road, heading up towards 120. And southbound 99 backing up from Yosemite Avenue on out towards the 120 interchange. That's traffic. I'm Ron Servi.
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13: A better life with Dr. Sanjay Gupta.
14: 20 years ago, the average attention span was about 2.5 minutes. Today, it's just 47 seconds. Pretty disconcerting. That's according to new research out of UC Irvine. But really, this isn't our fault, at least not entirely. We can blame technology and the world around us. Attention, it turns out, is not an unlimited resource. You only have so much of it to give. Start paying more attention to what times of the day you seem to be at your mental peak. Try to knock out the more complicated stuff during that time. It's also important to take breaks every so often so you can more easily lock in when you're trying to concentrate. One expert said, even trying to visualize where you want to end your day with everything all wrapped up or with tons left to do, that can act as a real motivator. I'm Dr. Sanjay Gupta, helping you live a better life.
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0: 3K when it is a Lucas in the Morning. So I'm seeing all these posts now about Cardi B. It's weird when you look up something, I see all the posts about Cardi B smuggling her purse into Madison Square Garden, because there was definitely a no bag policy. But I guess when you're Cardi B, that no bag policy doesn't apply to you, because nobody else was allowed to have a purse, but Cardi B definitely had a purse, and she did a great job at the halftime show at Madison Square Garden. She definitely did a lot better than the New York Knicks did. Here
1: we go. 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
1: Still some very slow traffic trying to get into Manteca because of that late road work they had there this morning. Northbound 99 still backed up to Jacktown Road, heading up towards 120. And southbound 99 backing up from Yosemite Avenue on out towards the 120 interchange. That's traffic. I'm Ron Servi.
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12: We all know how important it is to stay active as we age, especially as we get older. But I've come to realize that for as good as people are about getting their cardio in, a lot of older folks really don't seem to be doing the recommended amount of strength training or even understand why it's so important. It helps you stay functional and therefore independent for as long as possible. Certified strength and conditioning specialist Dana Santis says a great place to start is not with dumbbells or barbells, but with your body weight, which allows you to build strength while also learning how your body moves and where your limitations exist. It also reduces the risk of overwhelming your connective tissue, which adapts more slowly than muscles as we get older. Once you're comfortable, you can dial up that intensity, but do it slowly, do it carefully. I'm Dr. Sanjay Gupta, helping you live a better life.
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0: 5946. You text your name, the city you're texting from, and your answer. And I pick one lucky winner from all the correct answers. So we actually talked about this a few minutes ago on the air. But, you know, Cardi B did the national anthem for Game 3 of the NBA Finals. And she smuggled something into the stadium. What did she smuggle into the stadium? She joked about it. She actually joked about it. What did Cardi B smuggle into Madison Square Garden when she sang the national anthem? They had a strict policy. This was not allowed, and she had it. She smuggled it in. What was it? 209-951-5946. Text me your name, the city you're texting from, and the item that Cardi B smuggled into Madison Square Garden when she did the national anthem. She joked about it. We talked about it a few minutes ago on the air. 209-951-5946. Text me the correct answer along with your name, the city you're texting from, and I will pick one lucky winner who will get 4 tickets to the Merced County Fair, which actually starts today and goes on through the weekend. 209-951-5946. What did Cardi B smuggle into Madison Square Garden?
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0: 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It is Lucas in the morning. So we have a heat advisory today and tomorrow. Today a high 98. Tomorrow a high 103.
1: It's time for K-Wind texting trivia.
0: Yes, this is the game where I ask a trivia question and you have to text me the answer. And I actually choose one of the correct answers at random here. And I call the person back. And I hook them up with a prize. So let's find a winner here and get them on the phone and hook them up. Okay.
2: Hello?
0: Hi, is this Teresa Martinez from Modesto?
2: Yes, it is.
0: Well, Teresa Martinez in Modesto, what's going on this morning?
2: Nothing.

0: I think their Knicks might do it. They might pull through today.
1: Oh, I hope not. Their fans are very mean people. At least that's what I see all over Twitter. So I'm rooting for the Spurs. I see all those fights. So I can't root for the Knicks with all those fights. But anyway, congratulations. We're going to hook you up with 4 tickets to the Merced County Fair.
0: Thank you so much.
2: Don't answer the phone. It's another K-Win Carmen Frank call.
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3: Hello,
4: my name is Carmen. May I please speak to Shelly?
3: This is Shelly.
4: Hi, Kelly. I'm calling on behalf of Airlines in the baggage department.
3: My name's not Kelly.
4: I'm sorry, what is your name?
3: Shelly.
4: Nelly?
3: Shelly.
4: Like in It's Getting Hot in Her?
3: So take off all your clothes. No, Shelly, S-H-S-H.
4: Like Shelly selling seashells by the seashore.
3: Yeah.
4: Oh, got it. Okay.
3: About my bag?
4: It is about your bag. It says here that you are asking for a refund because apparently your bag was lost.
3: Not apparently. It was lost, and it wasn't. It's clearly a fault of yours, so I'd like a refund.
4: So you lost your bag. Oh, I'm so sorry that your bag was lost.
3: I did not lose the bag.
4: And we're still trying to locate it? Or
3: no, I did get it a couple days later, but it was
4: terrible. Oh, so you got your bag.
3: Service.
4: You did get your bag then. You did.
3: You lost my bag. And
4: but you have your bag.
3: 2 days later.
4: It wasn't that we didn't lose your bag. We misplaced your bag.
3: That's not allowed.
4: No, ma'am. I didn't misplace your bag. The people that work in baggage misplaced your bag.
3: I mean, it's a simple task. Getting suitcases onto an airplane, getting the airplane to a destination, and getting people their bags.
4: You're saying that's a simple task? Ma'am, what do you do for a living? I want to know what you do for a living that you think that it's so simple to get a plane into the sky. Hello?
3: Hello?
4: Hola, this is Carmen. I believe we were disconnected.
3: Oh,
4: listen, I cannot give you a refund since you already got your bag, okay?
3: What do you mean you can't give me a refund? What do you mean you can't give me a refund?
4: Did you get your bag?
3: I got my bag 2 days later.
4: Better late than never.
3: Who gave you this job?
4: Better late than never. It's the same slogan here as it is at Planned Parenthood.
3: I've never heard a customer service rep argue with me.
4: I'm not arguing.
3: I don't want to fly with you ever again.
4: Well, if we're never going to see you again, what do I care whether or not you're satisfied with the service?
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1: Much better heading into Manteca. We have a little bit of sluggish traffic through Ripon, northbound 99, just passing Main Street. But for the most part, it really picks up by the time you get out to 120. Still very slow on 205 and Tracy, though, back up to the 11th Street Merge, heading for 580 and over the Altamont Pass. That's traffic. I'm Ron Servi.
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0: It seems to be getting crazier and crazier and crazier. 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What is the best way to deal with someone who's passive aggressively insulting you or just being passive aggressive? We'll talk about that coming up at 7:40 on K-Wing.
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0: 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It is a Lucas in the morning, and you know, it just seems like it gets worse and worse, like every year, of people being passive aggressive. Maybe it's just me, but you see it on social media, you see it face to face, and everywhere, people just being passive aggressive and mean. But they're like, passive aggressive is one of those things where it's like, it's not really mean, but it could be taken as mean, but it also could be kind. So you have to be very careful with the way you respond to somebody who is passive-aggressive, because they could make you look like the aggressor. So what is the best way to deal with somebody who passively-aggressively insults you? 209-951-5946. Call or text now. What's the best way to deal with somebody who passively-aggressively says something to you or insults you? What would you do?
1: I usually just ignore them.
0: You don't say anything to them? You just let it pass?
1: Yeah, I don't say nothing. I just ignore them.
0: Yeah, because it's like they're trying to do this insult, and they're doing it passive-aggressively. So if you kind of call them out on it, it almost makes you look like the bad guy.
1: Yeah, I know some people will say, like, what did you say? Or did you mean to say that? Or, yeah, but sometimes I don't like drama or anything, so I just ignore them and walk away like they're dumb.
0: Yeah, because there's nothing you can do. Once somebody says something passive-aggressively that's an insult to you, if you argue with them, they're going to make you look like you're the crazy person. But so what do you think? 209-951-5946. What is the best way to handle a passive-aggressive insult? Call or text now.
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3: 5 and 99 both looking good through Stockton, as is the crosstown freeway between the two. If you're heading into Tracy, you are going to find that slow traffic on 205, though, beginning before the 11th Street merge. Pretty solid heading out to 580, then 580 is on and off over the Altamont Pass to North Flynn Road. That's traffic. I'm Ron Servi.
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7: 20 years ago, the average attention span was about 2.5 minutes. Today, it's just 47 seconds. Pretty disconcerting. That's according to new research out of UC Irvine. But really, this isn't our fault, at least not entirely. We can blame technology and the world around us. Attention, it turns out, is not an unlimited resource. You only have so much of it to give. Start paying more attention to what times of the day you seem to be at your mental peak. Try to knock out the more complicated stuff during that time. It's also important to take breaks every so often so you can more easily lock in when you're trying to concentrate. One expert said, even trying to visualize where you want to end your day with everything all wrapped up or with tons left to do, that can act as a real motivator. I'm Dr. Sanjay Gupta, helping you live a better life.
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0: I mean, the song makes me happy. And the Knicks, it's been a long time since they've won. But watching all their fans on Instagram and X and all that, it makes it hard for me to root for the Knicks. So go Spurs. By the way, you can see Doja Cat at the U.S. tour stop of your choice. 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

0: 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It is Lucas in the morning. You still have a shot to get in for that Doja Cat flyaway to the U.S. tour stop of your choice. Yes. I mean, this is pretty amazing. Flights, hotel, VIP lounge access, all that. 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

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It is Lucas in the Morning, and it is time to play a little bit of Lil Wayne. This is where I play a little clip of a Lil Wayne song, and then you have to guess the answer. If you guess it correctly, and you call 10, you win tickets to see Lil Wayne. Today, I'm going to tell you, it's a little hard because this is a feature. It's one of my favorite songs by Lil Wayne, and it's a feature. And the artist is not really a well-known artist. It was a huge song in 2009. The artist's name, that's the main artist in the song, is Jay Sean. Okay, it's Jay Sean. That's the main artist. And Lil Wayne was a feature. The song came out in 2009.

0: That's why I'm giving you a clue here. So the song, the main artist is Jay Sean. It came out in 2009. 209-951-5946. What is the name of this song? Honestly, I'm down like the economy. That Lil Wayne is featured on. 209-951-5946. Caller 10 with the correct answer wins. Ooh, I got
1: it bad for you. Don't just wake up. Wake up with Lucas.
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0: 98.3 K-Win. It is Lucas in the morning. It is time to play a little bit of Lil Wayne. It's where I play a little clip of a Lil Wayne song, and you have to guess it correctly. If you do, you are checking out Lil Wayne live in concert. Good morning, K-Win. Who's this?
1: Desiree.
0: Desiree, where are you calling from?
1: Modesto.
0: What's going on in Modesto this morning?
1: I'm dog-sitting right now.
0: Oh, wait a second. You're dog-sitting? Is this like a business that you run, or are you just doing this as a favor?
1: No, I actually own my own business. That's not something I do. But I'm watching my mom's dog.
0: Oh, that's cool of you to do that for your mom, but I do think it'd be a cool business to actually be a professional dog sitter. That's pretty cool. Well, what is your business? What do you do for work?
1: I'm an esthetician, and I do eyebrows in Modesto.
0: Oh, nice, nice, nice. Very cool, very cool. Well, listen carefully and tell me what song this is right here. Honestly, I'm
1: down
0: like the
1: economy.
0: Down. Down is correct. You're a winner.
1: Yay!
0: Yes, you are checking out Lil Wayne live in concert July 31st. Toyota Pavilion in Concord, you're in for free.
1: Thank you.
0: That is an underrated, amazing song, I think.
1: Yes, it is.
0: Did you know it right off the bat, even without the clue, or did the clue help you?
1: Yeah, no, as soon as I heard it.
0: Oh, wow. Love that, love that, love that. Well, congratulations. You are checking out Lil Wayne live in concert.
1: Thank you, Lucas.
2: Don't answer the phone. It's another K-Win Carmen Frank call.
3: Hello?
4: Hello, my name is Carmen. May I please speak to Shelly?
3: This is Shelly.
4: Hi, Kelly. I'm calling on behalf of Airlines in the baggage department.
3: My name's not Kelly.
4: I'm sorry, what is your name?
3: Shelly.
4: Nelly?
3: Shelly.
4: Like in It's Getting Hot in Her? So take off all
3: your clothes. No, Shelly, S-H-S-H.
4: Like Shelly selling.

0: getting the airplane to a destination and getting people there back.
1: You're saying it's that's a simple task? Ma'am, what do you do for a living? I want to know what you do for a living that you think that it's so simple to get a plane into the sky. Hello?
0: Hello?
1: Hola, Visit Carmen. I believe we were disconnected. Oh, listen, I cannot give you a refund since you already got your bag, okay?
0: What do you mean you can't give me a refund? What do you mean you can't give me a refund?
1: Did you get your bag?
0: I got my bag 2 days later.
1: Better late than never.
0: Who gave you this job?
1: Better late than never. It's the same slogan here as it is at Planned Parenthood.
0: I've never heard a customer service rep argue with me.
1: I'm not arguing.
0: Fly with you ever again.
1: Well, if we're never going to see you again, what do I care whether or not you're satisfied with the service?
0: Oh my God, you can't be real right now.
1: No, most of me is real, but after my BBL, it won't be.
0: You know what?
1: Stupid.
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1: Or if you've been putting off the commute till the traffic got better, this might be a good time to hit the roadways. Northbound 99 now looking good out of Modesto up into Ripon. 5 and 99 both looking good through Stockton. But we're still fighting it in Tracy. Westbound 205 backed up to the 11th Street merge. That's traffic. I'm Ron Servi.
2: This hour of...
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7: 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The tires screeched and I yell, WTF, and look at the guy, and he's huge. 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

0: 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It's Lucas in the morning. So, Cardi B did the halftime show for Game 3 for the New York Knicks. And they had, like, a strict policy. Like, you couldn't bring anything. I mean, anything into the stadium. But she managed to smuggle something in. I'll tell you what she smuggled in coming, today, coming up at 8:40 on K-Win.
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0: I am
3: reincarnated. I'm a stargazer.

0: Kay Wynn, it is Lucas in the Morning. So, I mean, I thought it was really cool that Cardi B did the halftime show for the New York Knicks San Antonio Spurs game. I mean, you don't usually see somebody who's iconic. I mean, Cardi B's iconic. You don't usually see that at a halftime show for a basketball game. You know, I thought it was awesome. I mean, I guess when things are in New York, it's different. Cardi B couldn't bring the Knicks any luck, though, but she did manage to, you know, sneak something into the stadium. Yeah, she did. She smuggled it in. She had to smuggle it in because it was illegal. So they had this strict policy. Nobody, under any circumstances, could bring any bags into the stadium. And Cardi B was laughing because she smuggled her purse into the stadium. So she did her performance, and she's walking around with a purse, and everybody's like, why did she have a purse? How did she get that purse in there? Well, you know, she is Cardi B. She's very versatile.
1: Check it out.
2: If you missed a minute, you missed too much. Check him out. It's Lucas in the Morning.
3: Most of the commutes are starting to wind down. I'm starting to see a bit of heavy traffic though, trying to get into Modesto. Northbound 99 backed up into Ceres up towards 132. And still tough on 205 in Tracy is backed up to the 11th Street merge onto 580 and over the Altamont Pass. That's traffic. I'm Ron Servi.
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4: 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And I yell, WTF! 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
28: Colleague of mine was telling me the other day about how their Instagram feed is filled with videos, most of them kind of funny, about how grandparents and friends tend to bulldoze new parents out of the way to get to see their baby. Now, as a dad of three daughters, I know how life really does become all about them the moment those kids are born. But I also know parents are still people, too, who need their own attention beyond being mom or dad. And moms, in particular in those early years, can feel especially invisible in the eyes of other people. So what can you do to stop contributing to what is known as maternal invisibility? Women we spoke to said these two things were the most helpful. When people stop to ask, how they could best support them, number one, or when they took the initiative to handle certain tasks that obviously needed to be done. I'm Dr. Sanjay Gupta, helping you live a better life.
0: It's a new day, okay, all right.
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0: 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It is Lucas in the morning. So you can still get in for that Doja Cat flyaway. 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

0: 98.3 K-Win. It is Lucas in the Morning. I have to tell you, for tonight, I'm more excited about the halftime show than the basketball game. I will watch the halftime show for tonight. Absolutely. Knicks versus Spurs. It's game four in New York City. And Wu-Tang. Wu-Tang is a halftime show tonight. That's going to be legendary.
1: Getting you up in the morning.
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0: 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It is Lucas in the morning, and Carmen is having an issue with a name. She keeps messing up the name, which makes the call hilarious. 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

0: 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It is Lucas in the Morning. So just about everybody, except for me, has seen the Michael biopic. I mean, people are talking about it. Everybody I know that saw it said it was amazing. So, I mean, it's really, really, really good. According to everybody, I haven't seen it yet. And the Michael biopic now has surpassed $900 million at the global box office, making it Lionsgate's highest grossing release to date. And now it is available for streaming, so you can watch it on Amazon Prime or Apple Plus TV if you have either one of those streaming services, which I have both. I have both. So I will be watching the Michael biopic from the comfort of my home because, you know, that's how I get down.
1: 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It's another K-Win Carmen prank call.
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3: 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So take off all
2: your clothes. No, Shelly, S-H-S-H.
3: Like Shelly selling seashells by the seashore.
2: Yeah.
3: Oh, got it. Okay.
2: Is this about my bag?
3: It is about your bag. It says here that you are asking for a refund because apparently your bag was lost?
2: Not apparently. It was lost and it wasn't. It's clearly a fault of yours, so I'd like a refund.
3: So you lost your bag. Oh, I'm so sorry that your bag was lost.
2: I did not lose the bag.
3: And we're still trying to locate it? Or
2: no, I did get it a couple days later, but it was
3: terrible. Oh, so you got your bag.
2: Service.
3: You did get your bag then. You did.
2: You lost my bag. And
3: but
2: you
3: have your bag.
2: 2 days later.
3: It wasn't that we didn't lose your bag. We misplaced your bag.
2: That's not allowed. Just you're not allowed to misplace
3: I'm not allowed.
2: To,
3: no, ma'am. I didn't misplace your bag. The people that work in baggage misplaced your bag.
2: I mean, it's a simple task. Getting suitcases onto an airplane, getting the airplane to a destination, and getting people their bags.
3: You're saying
2: it's
3: that's a that simple task?
2: $200.
3: Ma'am, what do you do for a living? I want to know what you do for a living that you think that it's so simple to get a plane into the sky. Hello?
2: Hello?
3: Hola, VT Scottman. I believe we were disconnected.
2: Oh,
3: listen, I cannot give you a refund since you already got your bag, okay?
2: What do you mean you can't give me a refund? What do you mean you can't give me a refund?
3: Did you get your bag?
2: I got my bag 2 days later.
3: Better late than never.
2: Who gave you this job?
3: Better late than never. It's the same slogan here as it is at Planned Parenthood.
2: I've never heard a customer service rep argue with me.
3: I'm
2: like
3: not
2: this.
3: Arguing.
2: I don't want to fly with you ever again.
3: Well, if we're never going to see you again, what do I care whether or not you're satisfied with the service?
2: Oh my God. I don't even, you can't be real right now.
3: No, most of me is real, but after my BBL, it won't be.
2: You know what?
3: Stupid.
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2: 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I'm Jack Harlow.
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7: Making sure your kids get enough sleep. It's one of the most important things you can do for them as a parent, and yet it's often overlooked. Not only does sleep in the early years set the stage for mental and physical health, it also creates the foundation for how one sleeps later in life. That's according to the National Sleep Foundation. Now, that organization recommends 14 to 17 hours a night for newborns, 12 to 15 for infants, 11 to 14 for toddlers, 10 to 13 for preschoolers, and 9 to 11 for school-aged children. When it's age appropriate, start by talking to your kids about why sleep is important. It helps their body grow, helps their brains learn, helps their mood stay steady. Don't underestimate the importance of a routine. You can even narrate what you're doing step by step to help them along the way. I'm Dr. Sanjay Gupta, helping you live a better life.
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97.3 K win. It's Lucas in the morning. So I went to the San Francisco Giants game last night. The team is absolutely awful, and it's a terrible game. The highlight happened in the ninth inning when Bryce Eldridge, one of the younger players, hit a home run, and I got on TV. The only problem is nobody saw it because the game was terrible and the Giants are awful. But hey, that was.

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7: 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That's traffic. 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
21: A Better Life with Dr. Sanjay Gupta.
22: We all know how important it is to stay active as we age, especially as we get older. But I've come to realize that for as good as people are about getting their cardio in, a lot of older folks really don't seem to be doing the recommended amount of strength training or even understand why it's so important. It helps you stay functional and therefore independent for as long as possible. Certified strength and conditioning specialist Dana Santis says a great place to start is not with dumbbells or barbells, but with your body weight, which allows you to build strength while also learning how your body moves and where your limitations exist. It also reduces the risk of overwhelming your connective tissue, which adapts more slowly than muscles as we get older. Once you're comfortable, you can dial up that intensity, but do it slowly, do it carefully. I'm Dr. Sanjay Gupta, helping you live a better life.
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0: 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It is Lucas in the Morning. Renee is coming in here next, and she has a shot for you to see Doja Cat at the U.S. tour stop of your choice. 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

0: 98.3 Kaylin, you know, Jennifer Lopez, right? She's single. She's recently on Watch What Happens Live with Andy Cohen, and he asked her if she responds to any DMs, anybody that slides into her DMs, and she's like, nope, don't do that. And I'm proud of her for saying that. Anyways, check out the video. It's up on Kaylin's Instagram at Kaylin Radio.
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What's the move? 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Go, yeah, yeah. Go, yeah, yeah. Smoke, Zah. Have a hot box. Hermes slides. 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I got a

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17: We all know how important it is to stay active as we age, especially as we get older. But I've come to realize that for as good as people are about getting their cardio in, a lot of older folks really don't seem to be doing the recommended amount of strength training or even understand why it's so important. It helps you stay functional and therefore independent for as long as possible. Certified strength and conditioning specialist Dana Santis says a great place to start is not with dumbbells or barbells, but with your body weight, which allows you to build strength while also learning how your body moves and where your limitations exist. It also reduces the risk of overwhelming your connective tissue, which adapts more slowly than

0: muscles as we get older. Once you're comfortable, you can dial up that intensity, but do it slowly, do it carefully. I'm Dr. Sanjay Gupta, helping you live a better life.
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One of his rumored ex-flames, Jennifer Lopez, was on Watch What Happens Live yesterday. 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Check out the video. It's up on K1's Instagram at K1 Radio.

0: 3K win. What's happening? Louis Cruz, thank you for hanging out on this Wednesday. Look, we're getting there, man. Halfway through, right? Both the Pope and Bad Bunny are currently touring in Spain. Like, separately, right? Like, not together. We talked about this a couple days ago. Both men, you know, we're drawing major crowds in Spain, with the Pope, of course, holding prayer vigils and masses, right? While Bad Bunny is performing, you know, blockbuster concerts and whatnot. But finally, Pope Leo had a brief meeting with Bad Bunny, according to the Vatican. No public photos of the meeting have been released, and that's pretty much all we know. Like, there was a question for a second that because, you know, these massive world figures were both in Spain at the same time, would they actually meet up? And, well, they did, and that's pretty much all we know. So there you go, man. Baby Keem is on the way. Got some T.I.G. Easy and Don Toliver coming up.
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2: 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I'm Jack Harlow.
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4: 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It's J. Cole. And oh yeah, your chance at flyaways all over the U.S. We're the

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little bit. We've not had a report of anyone jumping Chris Brown's fence in about a week. So that's pretty good. I mean, because this was going on like weekly for like 3 or 4 weeks, man. What's up, Louis Cruz hanging out? 97.7 and 98.3 K-Win. Yeah. So Boss Man D-Lo by request for Stockton. 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

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What's up, man? Louis Cruz, thank you for hanging out today. You got a chance to score $5,000. Really, it's for Father's Day, but I won't tell anybody

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K-Win. What's up, man? Louis Cruz. You know what? This summer, we have got your back with gas, concerts, and trips. 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

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What's up, man? Louis Cruz, thank you for hanging out with us today, man. So, the Michael Jackson biopic called Michael, it's now like one of my favorite movies of all time. Like, at the moment, it's my favorite movie, right? But I'll put it in my all-time, probably top three, maybe top four, top three as my favorite of all time. Like, you must have a list of your favorite movies, right? I mean, you must have like a top three or top five, right? So I put it in my top three right now. But the movie is performing pretty well at the box office. It has stayed above, you ready for this? $1 million per day for like 47 straight days, placing it among the top movies since theaters reopened after the pandemic. It's crushing records everywhere, right? So the other night, I almost fell out of my bed when I was flipping through the channels trying to find something, you know,

0: this, man. Let's go. So I was pumped up, man. I needed to sleep for another hour. It was great. Stick around. Drizzy Drake is on the way. Got some French Montana and Chris Brown coming up.
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